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0: Hits, the X100.7. 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

0: the X100.7, Central Oregon's classic rock station. That was Eddie Money. This is the 5 o'clock rock and roll road trip. We are right in the middle of it. It's sponsored by Bi-Mart. 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My name is Julie, and I always like to remind you to go over to our website, thex107.com. Right now, there's some stuff you can win over there. You can win gift card for Smith Rock Ranch. 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Also, you can win a family four-pack to Monsters of Destruction. 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I'll be talking more about that in the weeks to come, but that's a little preview. 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
2: I'm Sean Ryder. Monday Night Football is in Chicago, and the Bears have a 7-0 lead on the Eagles with just under 8 minutes to play in the first quarter. You can watch it on ESPN or ABC. 38-year-old Case Keenum with an 8-yard touchdown pass to Luther Burton, an impressive opening drive. It was the game's opening drive, an 11-play, 66-yard drive. Bears are 1-1. Eagles are 2-0. Vikings have traded former first-round pick quarterback J.J. McCarthy to the Giants for a 2027 fifth-round pick. And ESPN NFL analyst Herm Edwards is surprised by the move.
3: Minnesota basically saying, we're okay. Mm-hmm. That's interesting, right? They went and got Kyler Murray, and they went, we're okay. I mean, this is like he was a high pick, and he's not there. Like, that's kind of almost, it's a little bit shocking.
2: J.J. McCarthy was the number 10 overall pick in the 2024 draft. New York making the move with Jackson Dart out for the rest of the season with that knee injury. Buccaneers quarterback Baker Mayfield will miss at least 3 weeks with a dislocated right thumb. Dolphins running back Devon Achan will miss the rest of the season with a torn ACL. Also a torn ACL for Giants pass rusher Brian Burns. His season is done. The baseball postseason gets started with 4 games tomorrow, all on ESPN Radio. Every game of the baseball postseason is on ESPN Radio. Still not known if Aaron Judge will be on the Yankees roster against the Red Sox. He has been dealing with that strained calf. The 3-time MVP did take batting practice today. Phillies second baseman and 3-time batting champ Luis Arraez not on the wild card roster, sprained ankle.
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2: I'm Chad Ryder. The story of Monday Night Football in Chicago so far has been the play of Bears quarterback, the backup, Case Keenum. In fact, the third stringer. Bears leading the Eagles 10-0 with 1:52 to go in the first half. The game's on ESPN and ABC. Keenum, the 38-year-old, with an 8-yard touchdown pass to Luther Burden on the game's opening drive. And he's 15 of 21 passing for 149 yards. That touchdown, no picks, no sacks. Philly, early in the second quarter, Jalen Hurts was checked for checked for a concussion, replaced by Andy Dalton, who was intercepted in the end zone on third and goal. Hurts has been cleared to return. He's back on the field right now. Vikings trading quarterback J.J. McCarthy to the Giants for a fifth-round pick in next year's draft, Giants head coach John Harbaugh.
3: Really glad, really happy, very excited to add J.J. McCarthy. Think he's a strong young quarterback, has some experience in the National Football League, obviously was a very high draft pick, very talented player, and is going to make us a stronger football team. So excited about it, think it makes us better, and get him in here as soon as we can, get to work on learning the offense. Obviously, that's going to be a challenge, but we'll go to work on that.
2: J.J. McCarthy was the 10th overall pick in the 2024 draft. Jameis Winston will get the start at quarterback for New York when they host Arizona on Sunday. Vikings star receiver Justin Jefferson has a sprained ankle, but still a chance he plays against Miami on Sunday. NHL season opens up tomorrow night. Rangers open up against the Bruins in Boston. It's on ESPN TV.
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I woke last night to the sound of thunder. How far off, I sat and wondered. 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
1: 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What a memorable Monday Night Football game last night. Chicago Bears, QB3, as Smalls has been saying all show, Case Keenum.
2: Played like QB1.
1: Did he ever? He was, last night's performance, singular game performance against the Philadelphia Eagles, 27-7 victory for the Chicago Bears, who are now 2-1. Eagles also 2-1, still atop first place in that NFC East. Philly with three turnovers, none forced, zero forced for the season. He played last night, singular game. That was a top 10 to 15 performance of any quarterback in the league. Like, if that guy played a 17-game season, he'd be a $60 million a year player. That's how great he was last night. It's obviously illogical to think that that would happen, but on a one-off, that is how unbelievable Case Keenum was last night. This is a man that had not played in over 1,000 days. Mm. His last start was on December 24th, 2023. That was for the Houston Texans against the Cleveland Browns. His last rushing touchdown, which he had one last night, he had three touchdowns overall, was in 2019. It's remarkable what he was able to do. They ran the same offense as they did with Caleb, and he ran it for one night as well.
2: We had a whole global pandemic since the last time we saw Case Keenum running it in for a touchdown.
3: Seriously. That's crazy, right?
1: And you keep saying, going back to one quote, I know you're paraphrasing the quote, Smalls, about Ben Johnson, the head coach of the Bears, saying he really wanted Case Keenum in that QB room with Caleb Williams, number one overall pick, mm-hmm. and Tyson Bagent, young player who they've already extended. They have their two, they have their Kelly and Reich. They have their Montana and Young, or Young and Bono. They have their top two. Like, they have set, and they wanted that guy in that room. They didn't say they wanted that guy on the field. And last night they got him on the field. All right. 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Schefty, how unlikely was that performance by Case Keenum last night?
4: I don't think it was as unlikely as people think. I was thinking back to when he played in Minnesota, signed with Denver. Denver prioritized him as a free agent. He steps into the system. You know that Ben Johnson's going to coach him up. It's a great story, and he is worthy of all the respect and adulation he's getting this morning. I don't think it was that unlikely. I thought he would step in and play well. I thought anybody that would step into that spot would play well. And by the way, if and when Tyson Bagent returns to the starting lineup this week, I expect him to play as well, if not even better.
1: Wow.
3: Wow.
2: Is that because of your belief in Ben Johnson, Adam?
1: Yep.
2: And the scheme?
4: Yeah. I think a lot of it has to do with that. I do. And I think it's a combination of Ben Johnson and how they've built that quarterback room. Like, I think Tyson Bagent is one of the top backups in the NFL. I'm a big agent.
1: I think we lost Adam there.
4: We'll get
1: him reconnected. Big Bajan believer, and we got to follow up more on the Ben Johnson thing. Case Keenum has been very successful in the NFL relative to the role he's played. Nobody's comparing him to Tom Brady. I'm not saying that. But relative to the role he's played. Still,
2: but he hadn't done that in quite some time.
1: That's the point. And I go back to, again, the quote that you're paraphrasing or reading, whatever it is. They wanted him for the QB room. The same thing the Giants probably wanted with Jameis. We want him for the QB room to be an uplifter of spirits. We don't want him to play. Shefty is there. You were talking about a Bajent believer, Adam.
4: Yeah, but Bajent believer. And King has been
1: We lost him again. All right. This is just, it's a remarkable performance. And Ben Johnson, I don't know that there has been a coach that has been this good, this quickly, with these kinds of expectations, that's never coached before as a head coach.
2: We always talk about Kevin O'Connell being the quarterback whisperer.
3: Yeah.
2: Should we strip that from him and give it to Ben Johnson? Because Jared Goff went to a Super Bowl with the Rams, but they dismissed him. And he breathed life into him in Detroit and that offense in a very significant way. Caleb wasn't even watching film correctly when he first went to Chicago. Look what Ben Johnson did in year one with him. 5 wins to winning the division and hosting playoff games and beating your hated rival in the playoffs.
3: Yeah.
2: Now we see Case Keenum step in. We've seen Tyson Bagent be efficient. Adam is saying it doesn't really matter who can step in that position because of what Ben Johnson can do and what he's built around them. And that's really impressive.
1: Adam, you may continue.
5: Let's see if we could get this working here. I can't believe the cell service on a main road, but can you hear me now?
1: Yeah, it's a little spotty, but we'll try to make do.
5: I'm at a red light. I've been sitting here for about 10 minutes. like I said, I am a big Bayesian believer, and Case Keenum has been a respected, trusted veteran in this league for a long time. I mean, they talked about last night on the broadcast how he's a player coach, how he does both. And that tells you part of the value that he brings to the roster and the team, all the elements that he brings. He's got that experience. You don't want Case Keenum to have to start 17 games and get you where you want to go. That's not going to happen. But can Case Keenum step in for a game or two and do what he did last night? Absolutely. Absolutely. And I think Tyson Bagent is one of the top backup quarterbacks in the NFL. That's what I believe. And so they built a room that with that coaching can absolutely get done everything that needs to get done, like pulling a win last night.
1: Shefty, just to follow up on the coaching before CC goes here, if we were to have a 33rd team in the NFL, an expansion draft, and every coach was available for draft, how many coaches would be drafted ahead of Ben Johnson in your mind?
5: Well, what's interesting is I know we've gone and hired in recent years, we've gravitated towards just great coaches, regardless of their background. And I'm all for that because there are certain coaches that are outstanding and you can look back and trace the lineage and profile and resume of all the great coaches. And there have been some great defense and special teams coaches. But when you hire an offensive mind, that skill set travels with that guy and doesn't leave. So that if you have Ben Johnson or Sean McVay, or Kyle Shanahan, or Sean Payton, you know that your team is always going to have a competitive, if not compelling, offense. And sometimes when you lose that guy, it's an offensive coordinator from a team and a coaching staff that doesn't have that, it's not easy to replace. And so to me, that is something that makes the top coaching candidates always a top coaching candidate when they have that skill set and trait. And again, that doesn't mean that there aren't great coaches. Like, there are a lot of great coaches in the NFL that don't come from the offensive side. But you always know that those teams are going to have competitive and compelling offenses.
3: Shefty, we need you to help us out. A source of debate on this morning's show was the penultimate drive in the first half of the Philadelphia Eagles when Nick Sirianni did not call a timeout while Jalen Hurts was being evaluated for a concussion. Can you walk us through the process of the officials identifying a player that may have taken a hit that could present an opportunity for a concussion and walk us through the return to play protocols therein?
5: I don't know that I'm as well versed on it as I should be. Like, I know you're in the blue tent. I know there's a spotter. There's an independent guy and you've got to be cleared. I don't know whether the details there are other than to say, as I was watching it, I was wondering why they didn't call a timeout because Jalen Hurts was coming out and it seemed like he was out of the tent and ready to come back in at that point in time. Now, maybe he was, maybe he wasn't. And I didn't see what Nick Sirianni said about it post game. Did he answer that? I'm sure he had to have answered that, right?
1: Yeah, he said, so your reaction was the same as mine, because, and in many ways, I credit our amazing TV crew, because maybe we saw too much.
5: Right.
1: Right. So his whole thing was he wasn't fully clear to his knowledge at that point. And you and I had the same reaction of, wait a minute, I'm watching the guy walk out of the tent, call the timeout. But that doesn't mean he's actually cleared. And that's what CeCe and Smalls were saying, is that Sirianni clearly didn't have the go ahead that you and I would have thought because our camera crew caught it.
5: Well, remember last year when I believe it was Jackson Dart that went in the tent. I just remember Brian Daboll going over to the tent and drawing criticism for being there ready to put this guy back in, waiting for the guy to come out of the blue tent. And, you know, I don't know what happened. Like, I haven't very often seen a instance where a guy's emerging from the blue tent and the cameras are right there the way that our crew captured Jalen Hurts last night. And so Nick Sirianni is cracking the game and making sure that everything's going right. And again, I don't know the sequence, the exact sequence, but that was my thought, Evan. I was thinking what you're thinking. Like, I'm calling a timeout here to get Jalen Hurts back in the game if and when he's been cleared. And then sure enough, there was the interception on the next play.
2: Adam, some news yesterday. The Giants traded for J.J. McCarthy from the Minnesota Vikings. Fifth round pick goes there. Why did the Giants make this move? Why did they think J.J. McCarthy was worth taking a flyer on?
5: Michelle, it's a dice roll for a fifth round pick. And if you can get a former first round draft pick, who I believe was the 10th overall pick, and has a supporter and believer in Jim Harbaugh, where that quarterback now gets to go play for his brother, John Harbaugh. And John knows what Jim thinks and what Jim says. What is the worst thing that happens? J.J. McCarthy doesn't make it in New York, and you spent a fifth-round pick that you can easily make up by manipulating the draft. The best-case scenario is that he turns out to be a really good quarterback. And if you look at the numbers, they're comparable to the numbers of many quarterbacks at that stage of their career. Only we know the upside that J.J. McCarthy has had. Like, back in the day, the Giants could have given up on Eli Manning after he played 10 NFL games. And go look at the numbers of Eli Manning in 10 games compared to J.J. McCarthy in 10 games. They're not altogether dissimilar. So if that's the case, take a fifth-round flyer. There's zero risk. Zero risk. And now you've gotten a guy that if it doesn't work out, okay, you spent the fifth. And if it does work out, well, now you may have transformed your quarterback room. And by the way, Jackson Dart, when he's been out there, has been great. And you want him out there. But he also last year was sent to the tent 5 different times for concussion tests. Lasted one game this year before he suffered a season-ending knee injury. And as impressive as he's been while he's been out there, he just has not proven he can stay out there, which is the one fault he's had through no fault of his own. So if they can turn J.J. McCarthy into a quarterback, that's a huge win. And if they can't, it costs them a 5. So why would you not roll the dice on that?
1: We're talking with Adam Schefter, of course, ESPN, NFL Insider. Adam Schefter podcast is always brought to us by ZipRecruiter. Adam, you reported on Sunday morning before countdown about Joey Porter Jr. and the Steelers, the possibility of a potential hypothetical trade. What is the latest with the star corner and Pittsburgh?
5: Well, there have been teams monitoring it, of course, because he still has yet to play for the Steelers. And he says he's going to come back and play this season. Maybe he'll even play Thursday night, we'll see, against the Cleveland Browns. Because I think the Steelers thought they'd have him on Sunday against the Bengals, and they didn't. So it's the type of saga that just goes on and on without any sign of ending. But at some point he says he's going to play, but there are also teams monitoring the situation, and they've checked in with the Steelers. I don't think to date, maybe something happened yesterday, I don't think there have been serious escalated trade talks. But there have been a handful of teams that have checked in. Hey, would you be interested in trading him? We'd listen. Okay, great. We'll be in touch. And that the Dallas Cowboys have checked in. Detroit Lions have checked in. Like, every team should check in. Why not? It's a cornerback who could potentially be on the move. And so those teams are doing what

0: stand with the Tampa Bay Buccaneers right now as a franchise, and specifically with head coach Todd Bowles?
1: Well, they're in a tough spot. They're 0-3. They haven't won a game. They just lost Baker Mayfield for at least 3 weeks. At least 3 weeks. Which means we'll see if they decide to place him on injured reserve before they have to make their final roster moves on Saturday at 4 o'clock Eastern. Wouldn't be a surprise if they placed him there. They just paid him a lot of money. They just paid Vita Vea a lot of money. The whole season seems to have gone sideways. Now they're going to turn it over to Jalen Daniels, not Jaden Daniels, but Jalen Daniels, a rookie starting quarterback from Kansas. And Jalen Daniels, if you watched in the preseason, was very impressive. Very impressive. But what a quarterback does in the preseason and what he does in the regular season might be two entirely different things. So the hopes of their season now rest with a rookie quarterback from Kansas. Now, we've seen it before where a rookie steps on and all of a sudden shows he can play, ignites a spark, saves a season, and gives a team a quarterback like Dak did it in Dallas, Russell Wilson did it in Seattle, Brock Purdy did it when the Niners had injuries in San Francisco, and maybe Jalen Daniels is going to step in and be great. I don't know what we're going to see. To me, that's going to be one of the most intriguing things that we see this weekend. It also could be that he's not good, and if he's not good, the team's not going to be good. And if the team's not good, someone's going to pay for it at the end of the year. Someone is. Like, you can't spend all that money, lose all those games, and think we're going to run it back again next year. So that's how the league works. So it's going to be really interesting to see how this young rookie quarterback steps in and replaces an injured Baker Mayfield. And either he's going to bring a lot of hope and optimism there, or there's going to be more questions like the ones you're asking.
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2: 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We draft our most interesting things that Shefty tells us here on Unsportsmanlike. Michelle goes first, then Chris, then me, then Vegas East. Here we go, Smallsy.
3: There we go. With the first pick in the Adam Schefter topic draft, and like always, a lot of things on the board today. I'm going to go with what Shefty said off the top, that he's not surprised in what we saw from Case Keenum last night. 3 touchdowns, no turnovers, the Bears with an emphatic win over the Eagles. And it's specifically what Shefty said about Ben Johnson and what he has built in Chicago and the types of quarterbacks he has in that room. If the worst thing that could happen to this team has happened and they not only weathered the storm but thrived through it, what does that say about the Chicago Bears and the way we feel about them moving forward when Caleb Williams does come back and he's healthy? What he has built there, that offense, I don't want to say it's foolproof, but Adam was essentially suggesting that it doesn't matter who you plug and play, that he believes in him so much that they will be able to continue to have success, which is important to me.
2: Definitely. Second pick.
4: For my pick in the Adam Schefter topic draft, I'm going with the same topic that I went with last week. The job security of Todd Bowles will continue to be called into question if things don't get turned around quickly. To quote Schefty, somebody is going to pay at the end of the season if they don't get it fixed. End quote. They're going to miss Baker Mayfield for at least 3 weeks with the thumb injury, and they're turning to rookie Jalen Daniels to save the season. He pointed out that there have been other quarterbacks that have stepped in similar spots and done it. Brock Purdy, Dak Prescott, and Russell Wilson. I don't know that you can depend on Jalen Daniels to be those guys. And so things have gone sideways in Tampa. And if they don't change, then we could see wholesale changes this offseason.
3: Wow.
2: Number 3. As small as your pick was Case Keenum, my pick is the add-on that you had, Ben Johnson. Ben Johnson's my pick. Like, Adam basically talking about how great Ben Johnson is and grouping him already through a year and 3 games with Kyle Shanahan, Sean McVay, Sean Payton in terms of those elite play callers as head coach, and say that their success travels. But basically, he was kind in the way he was doing it. I'll do it this way. Here's where head coaches get screwed, if they're either too good or too bad. If they're too good, their offensive coordinator gets a head coaching job. If they're too bad, their offensive coordinator gets fired, and they got to get a new offensive coordinator. If you're a defensive-minded coach, Mike McDonald is, let's call him, the reigning best head coach in the league. They won the Super Bowl last year. What happened to his offensive coordinator? He's now the coach of the Raiders.
3: The 3-0 Raiders.
2: Right. So he's going to churn. Now, is it the same on the defensive side of the ball? In theory, yes, but not as much. It doesn't seem as drastic as when it happens on offense. Look at the Eagles. We talk about it constantly. We don't talk about any churn. Now, they don't have it now with Vic Fangio, but they did for years on the defensive side of the ball. So I think Ben Johnson's greatness and the anointment of him that he can coach anyone at that position this quickly, I've never seen anything like this. Because this is Bryce Harper on the cover of Sports Illustrated at 16. Everyone thought he was going to be great, and he is. everyone thought, remember Ben Johnson, there were reports that came out that, like, he doesn't know if he wants to go for $17 million a year, whatever it was.
3: He was patient and waited for the right opportunity.
2: And I ripped him. I'm like, who do you think you are? You've never been a head coach. You don't know how.
3: He's exactly who he thinks he is.
2: Oh, he's damn good.
4: I mean, the only reason that you don't give Ben Johnson the benefit of the doubt over Sean McVay or Kyle Shanahan or any of these other offensive gurus is because he hasn't had the benefit of time like those other guys have.
3: They have a longer runway, longer
4: resume. Well, we've seen more. They have a bigger sample size. But on a game-to-game basis, you have a hard time making an argument that you'd rather have somebody else design your game plan for your quarterback than Ben Johnson.
2: 100%. And he's so good that, to his credit, we are not far away from the clock ticking of win. Like, he's so good that we're, like, the clock's ticking.
3: Do you remember after week one when they put up, 59 points? I said, how big of a disappointment is it going to be if Caleb Williams does not win a Super Bowl? Because we're already talking about him and that upper echelon of coaches. And we've talked about Caleb having as much talent as any quarterback in the NFL. You put him in the same breath as Josh Allen.
2: Yep.
3: So you've got the quarterback and the head coach that you believe in. The clock will be ticking.
4: Sean McVay went to a Super Bowl in year two with the Rams. Kyle Shanahan went to a Super Bowl in year three with the 49ers. We are now in year two with Ben Johnson. Everybody's looking around and saying, how long is it going to be before he gets this group with this quarterback to the big one?
3: Does it feel inevitable for them?
4: It absolutely does.
2: Vegas East, fourth pick.
4: Quick not if, it's when.
5: Wow. J.J. McCarthy, why the hell not? What's the worst that can happen?
2: I agree. Graziano thinks differently. A fascinating debate between those two in terms of different sides of the coin on that. Go back on the podcast. Listen after 7:30 a.m. Eastern. You'll hear Dan Graziano question that move by the New York Giants.
3: Nuno, so defeated.
2: Really?
3: He said, J.J. McCarthy, why the hell not?
2: Oh, I didn't take it that way. Oh, interesting. All right, coming up, The Untrustables with Smalls next. We're on Sportsmanlike, presented by Progressive Insurance.
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2: 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Number one on the list. Every facet of the Green Bay Packers organization. Can I explain further? Yes. Am I going to? No. Do I want to? Also no. Go ahead. Any rebuttals here?
4: Nah, I can't even argue that. Not only did y'all lose to the Atlanta Falcons on a short week at home, y'all got smoked. I mean, it was unbelievable. You had two players go for a combined 400 yards from scrimmage. Michael Penix, fresh off of an injury, comes out there and torches your team. Completely inexcusable loss at home, no doubt.
5: I thought you were actually going to go through all of them.
4: Why would she want to go chapter and verse on how her team has failed?
2: They've been so bad, I don't even think I need to explain it to anyone watching or listening because they are already fully aware of how bad they are.
5: I mean, they did bring in two former first-round picks at the offensive line yesterday.
4: Mekhi Becton.
5: And Laken Tomlinson. I like it, actually.
2: So do I.
5: Can't hurt.
2: Can't get worse.
5: Can't get worse. Mekhi Becton was a huge part of a Super Bowl-winning team in Philadelphia.
4: Except it can because you can keep losing. Just when you think it can't get worse, it does. Remember, Dan Orlovsky said he didn't think that Jordan Love was going to make it through the season if the offensive line keeps playing that way.
5: Well, those guys won't because they won't be playing now.
4: maybe Jordan Love won't be playing either. Yeah, God forbid.
5: No, that we're not looking forward to, but yes, go ahead.
2: Well, speaking of it can get worse, let's go to the L.A. Chargers. Oh. Our next Untrustables, Justin Herbert and Mike McDaniel specifically together. After an offseason filled with so much praise and excitement over this pairing, they have been the ultimate flop together. Their defense forced 5 turnovers on Sunday, and their offense could do nothing. Herbert, 226 passing yards, 1 touchdown interception, but he could have had 3 picks if the Bills defenders hadn't dropped 2 of them. He looks like an absolute shell of himself in this offense. I don't know what is going on between the two of them, but clearly it is not clicking. They can't be trusted. Untrustables.
4: Yeah, he skipped regular season Herbert and went straight to playoff Herbert. Because this is who he is in the postseason. He's bad, and he gives the ball to the other team. This has been a bugaboo at the most inopportune times, and coming into a season where you have stakes, where there's actually pressure, and where there are zero excuses, seems like the guy is wilting. So I understand that this is supposed to be the franchise quarterback that you build in a lab, but the results on the field, it got me all choked up because they're not there. So I don't know where the Chargers as an organization go from here.
2: Well, they're going to lose more games, that's for sure. Ooh. At Seattle versus Denver, at Kansas City, at the Rams, Texans, at Baltimore. And Evan, the reason why they are so high on my Untrustables list isn't just from what we saw on the field, but Jim Harbaugh loves Justin Herbert. Mm-hmm. He told Greeny at a funeral he loved him so much when he was the head coach of Michigan.
5: Right.
2: He has said this could be the best quarterback in the history of this league. Jim Harbaugh has written for Justin Herbert like he's in a cult for him. And for the first time, we heard him be critical of his quarterback. He said he's got to be better. He's got to be better. So when your head coach, who is down bad for you, is saying that it's bad, then you know it's really bad.
5: I just want to know one question that we don't have an answer to. If it continues, what happens? What happens? Because I don't know the answer to that. Mike McDaniel not there, play calling going back to Harbaugh, they're not going to make a change of quarterback. I just want to know, if it continues, what happens, Moss?
2: Our next Untrustable, the Dallas Cowboys. People in life who don't know who they are, stay far away from them. Mm. Being a chameleon is good, not having an identity or a point of view, bad. Very bad. The Dallas Cowboys do not know who they are. They started off in the offseason saying, we're going to the Super Bowl. It's going to be the greatest offense there is. They draft Sunday Night Football to the Giants. Stephen Jones comes out and says, expectations too high. We put them too high. Then they beat the Washington Commanders. Jerry Jones, he gets the mic and says, Nothing more dangerous than an old man with cash. Okay, so you're intimating that this team is good enough for you to spend some money and make a move. Then they drop a game to the Baltimore Ravens when you should be furious at that offense. And Dak Prescott comes out and says, Gotti, the greatest offense there is. We got to win games like this. Maybe we aren't that great. They are seesawing back and forth on their expectations for themselves. They can't be trusted.
5: Counter, but saying the same thing, is the trustworthy part of the Cowboys that they're untrustworthy. Isn't that what Stephen A's whole
2: thing has always been? The one thing you can trust is that they are not trustworthy.
5: Right. So I don't know if that makes them untrustable or trustable. If your trustable trait is being untrustworthy, you start to date someone that has cheated on every spouse or every partner prior, and they cheat on you. That's on you. You knew that going in. Not on you that they cheated. On you that you expected difference. That's what I'm saying.
2: As a former cowboy?
4: Yeah.
5: I don't know what you were going to say. As a former what?
2: Cowboy.
5: I don't know. Like, as a former cheater? What? What
2: are you going to have?
4: Wow.
5: I don't know where she was going off of that.
2: Evan, he never played for the
4: Evan Cohen?
2: He didn't play for the Pats.
4: What are we doing here?
5: I didn't know what she
4: was. My goodness. Exactly. I never played for Bill Belichick. Never played. Yeah,
5: you
4: exactly.
5: should have.
2: Don't you love him? I would have liked
4: exactly. you too. Yeah, I mean, listen. It's hard to have faith in what the Cowboys are doing. I will just say this. There are signs that the defense is improving. Jayshon Barham, off the ball, rookie inside linebacker. He looks the part. Maybe they found something in him now that he's the starting inside linebacker and not overshown. So we'll see if that defense can continue to ascend and if they add pieces on that side of the ball. But if you're going to be the greatest offense there is, then as a head coach and a play caller, Brian Schottenheimer, maybe you want to show a little more faith in that group, especially in a goal to go to try to win it.
2: Our next untrustable, PJ Fleck around blood? What are we doing here? I know it was a big win, 27-24 road win versus Washington, their place. His linebacker, Maverick Brannikowski, is bleeding. He wipes the blood off his face and smears it on his own. PJ Fleck around blood? Don't trust him. Something weird's going to happen.
5: Most likely person on this show to do what PJ Fleck did. Anyone?
4: I don't think anybody.
2: I'm not going to put that on anybody.
4: Yeah.
5: Okay, if we can't even come up with a suggestion, that is psychotic. Like, there's no, like, relatable moment to that of anybody else doing something. We all do weird things. That's to another level.
6: Nuno said my name uncomfortably fast when you asked that question.
2: Well, that's where my mind went to. What?
5: The bald guy? It's PJ Fleck's bald? Pat's bald?
4: No, I don't know that Pat.
2: I just think Pappy's so locked into the moment that he gets overwhelmed by it and does something out of character. I don't know.
4: I don't think Costello's going there.
5: Yeah, what moment? Good question.
7: What moment would cause Pat to do that?
4: Sixers winning a title?
5: That he wipes someone else's blood on his face?
4: I don't know. He has a strange
2: LeBron
4: way of being courtside.
2: Hits a game-winning shot.
4: Exactly.
2: He's down there somehow. Yeah, LeBron's bleeding.
4: Yeah.
6: Why would he be bloody?
2: I don't know. He fell, busted an elbow.
6: No, also, how would I get courtside?
2: I don't know. This is an incredible hypothetical.
5: Pat and Michael Rubin from Fanatics just sitting there and wiping LeBron's blood on his face after they win a championship.
2: My second thought was Evan.
5: Why would I? Whose blood?
2: See?
4: What? That's the question?
2: But I was thinking if it was like Tom Brady was, he was at a game that Brady was calling and somehow Brady cut his finger and Evan's like, I got it and wipe it off.
5: No, that would sell for a lot. I'm dead serious.
2: His blood?
5: 100%.
2: You would sell his blood?
5: Don't put me as the one selling it. I'm saying it would sell. Tom Brady's blood would absolutely sell.
6: I mean, they sold the Curt Schilling sock, right? The bloody sock. That went for a lot of money.
5: The most significant artifacts in baseball history.
4: If you could own a Tom Brady jersey, you want a clean one or you want a bloody one?
5: Him clean, because it would mean nobody's touching him. The Udonis Haslam jersey where his face is bloody.
4: Here we go.
5: No, there's a famous Udonis Haslam Heat one where his whole face is
4: you
5: bloody.
4: You want that bloody jersey?
5: Oh, God, yeah, framed. That'd be awesome.
6: Okay, so it's Evan.
4: Evan. The answer is Evan.
2: Evan is the PJ
4: Evan
2: Fleck
4: wants
2: of
4: the
2: this
4: bloody
2: show.
4: Jersey.
2: Okay, our final untrustables. We're going to lump these together. QBs 1, 2, and 3. And here's what I mean by that. Cam Ward, drafted number 1 overall. Can't trust him in the Tennessee
8: Titans. We're keeping a book
2: right
8: now, we ask.
2: Thank you. Thank you, Cam. I agree. Unfortunately, I do. CJ Stroud, drafted number 2 overall. Can't trust him or the Houston Texans. And number 3, Drake May, drafted number 3 overall. Cannot trust Drake May or the New England Patriots. QBs 1, 2, and 3.
5: Maybe that's what Drake May was doing. He was doing the PJ Fleck with Jared Wilson's blood on the ball, and he was just wiping it, and then he could.
4: This feels unfair to Drake.
2: No, because they won the
4: This
2: game.
4: Feels unfair to Drake May to pair him with Cam Ward and CJ Stroud.
2: After what we've seen for the first 3 weeks, I don't think it's unfair at all.
4: Yeah, but one is not like the other. This guy actually took his team to the Super Bowl last year.
5: Yes, but I think Smalls' analysis and the way she just did that is completely fair by way of the 1, 2, and 3. The untrustable is a fluid list week by week. There's no reason for a Patriots fan to sit here and trust what we've seen from Drake May this year. My guess is he'll get it right this week, and he'll never be back on the untrustable list. But in the moment, I think it's fair. I do. A lot of blood talk. Weird.
2: You loved it. You said you want Udonis Haslam's bloody jersey.
5: That's not what I
2: you
5: said.
2: You loved it.
5: It's not what I said. Speaking of memorabilia.
4: Got the blood-colored blazer on?
2: That's right.
5: Speaking of memorabilia, in the interview, thanks to Midas, that I did with William Zabka from Karate Kid and Cobra Kai, go at Unsportslike on Instagram. The jacket, the original Karate Kid jacket, he has. And people are saying like, oh, $500,000 at least if he were to sell that. 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
3: 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Jordan Renan is here. He covers the Giants. He's opening the Tom Coughlin headband.
14: Yes.
3: I left mine at home. You're going to the event next week, yeah. I assume.
14: Yeah. Did you know that? So Candy was just talking. You have to do push-ups. You can do as many as you want throughout the day.
3: Right.
14: So I think he felt a little guilt because he only did 50.
4: I was shamed by
14: the group effort. He was shamed by some of the other numbers that came
4: so
14: in.
4: So there's Team ESPN for the J-Fund Push-Up-A-Thon Challenge.
3: Yeah.
4: It's Jordan Renan. It's Adam Schefter. It's Dan Graziano. It's Mike Garofolo. And it's myself. And I posted how many push-ups I did yesterday. I did 50. And I felt like that was a solid number until I saw what Graziano posted in the chat where he did 150.
2: 150?
4: Yeah. Yeah. Graziano works out like a
14: It also beast. Doesn't have to be straight. Animal. So, I mean, you could just do 25 here, 25 there, 50 here. I mean, I can't do 50
4: exactly.
14: Here, 50 there,
4: like I'm just saying, though, but they made me feel guilty as the former professional athlete who is coming up with the smallest total of push-ups, and it happens to be for charity run by my former head coach who I won a championship with.
2: So what are we going to do about it? We're going to bump those numbers up.
14: Do you think he should feel bad?
4: What can I do about it with an eight-month-old at the crib?
15: That's exactly when you can do push-ups. So hold on. Can I ask? How?
2: Because he's
15: put him in the crib.
4: You think it's that easy just to put him in the crib?
15: No, but I think that I'm just telling you what to do.
4: I know. You sleep when the baby sleep, and when he's not asleep, I'm busy picking him up. I ain't got time to do push-ups. Can I count the amount of times that I pick my son up as a push-up?
15: No.
14: Yeah, come on.
4: He's 30 pounds.
14: Dude, you wake up. You wake up before you jump in the shower. You bang out 25. You know, before you go to bed, you do another 25. In the middle of the day, when the kid's taking a nap, you do another 25.
4: So in between segments, I need to be doing push-ups on a
14: social right after that's this. What needs so to happen. We'll get in 25.
4: Okay.
15: Did you get Rob on the team, our social and digital guy? Because Rob literally does that. I've seen him at ESPN. Have you ever seen him over at ESPN New York doing push-ups?
14: He's just sitting there in the
15: Yeah, he does push-ups.
4: So
15: on
4: who
15: the
4: are
15: ground.
4: We kicking off our team then?
15: Give me the roster again.
4: Okay, so it's Jordan Renan.
3: Now he's right here.
4: It's Adam Schefter.
3: Yeah.
4: Dan Graziano, Mike Garofolo, and myself. Who's off the team?
14: See, it was people with connections, direct connections to
3: the Giants
14: I was going for.
3: Yeah. Based on productivity, you.
4: That's right. I'm holding the team back.
3: Yeah.
14: I'm not going to rat anybody out, but he wasn't the lowest number.
4: I'm holding the team back.
14: We'll see if Dick, because that was day one. We'll see if other people get guilty.
3: Who would have been the lowest?
4: Jordan, speaking of holding the team back. The New York Giants make the trade yesterday for J.J. McCarthy. Where do you come down on this trade, and why did the organization feel like in this time and space they needed to make this move?
14: It was their best option is what they thought, right? You have a guy who he does have talent. They view him as he was a top 10 player. That's what he was. So there is talent there that they can work with. And they think they could develop him and see what they got. And I think they understand. It's a little bit of a crapshoot. Nobody really knows if he can actually play at a decent level in this league. The Minnesota Vikings basically told you they didn't think he could play at a decent level in this league. So it's possible, he can't. But they don't want to just get to the point. Like, Jameis Winston has played pretty poorly. If it keeps going this way, you're going to go out there every week and put out an offense that you know cannot produce points and basically move the ball up and down the field. I think his QBR was 22.
4: Yes.
14: In the first two games, like the lowest of any, all the 30 qualifying quarterbacks. If that's going to be the case, they needed a contingency, and they thought he was the best option. Now, the price to pay is a fifth-round pick. That's capital that in a draft that a lot of people consider a great draft, super deep draft. So it does matter. It's not just, I know a lot of people are like, it's just a fifth-round pick. Who cares? Like, no, they don't have a ton of picks. That draft capital is currency. It's money in this league. Let's say you see a player in the second round that you love, right, and you need to move up 10 spots. That fifth-round pick becomes very valuable.
3: Yeah, I mean, sure, but they can work around that, and obviously we've seen that before, and I think they're capable of doing that. Jordan, is there a world
5: Is there any scenario that over the next 5 years, J.J. McCarthy starts more games for the New York Giants than Jackson Dart?
14: Anything can happen in this league. I mean, Sam Darnold ended up winning a Super Bowl for the Seattle Seahawks. How many people thought that was going to happen with the way Sam Darnold's career was going? I mean, you know, there's been plenty of quarterbacks that develop later. But a lot would have to go very wrong for Jackson Dart. He has believers in that building. They think he's going to be a high-level quarterback. They think he could be a top quarterback in the NFL. It's his job when he gets back and he gets healthy. That'll be next year. I know they said, you know, he's out for the regular season. Like, very, very, very slim chance he comes back at all.
2: But with J.J. McCarthy, he's been injured, and when he's been out there on the field, it hasn't been great. It's been inconsistent. And I understand that the Giants need a contingency plan, and obviously, the last time we saw J.J. McCarthy have success on a football field, it was with John Harbaugh's brother Jim at Michigan. So he has a pretty good resource there to tap into for an eval. However, based on what we've seen of him at the NFL level, this feels more like a long-term development plan than somebody who will step in a contingency role this season if he needs to. So that's the only thing for me is.
14: It's not, though. That's the thing, is they needed an answer for this season. Teams aren't going to trade Mac Jones. Yes, sure, you could get Mac Jones. You want to give a second round pick, you know, or a really high pick. That doesn't make any sense for the Giants. So it's either find someone off the scrap heap, right? That's why Jimmy Garoppolo was an option, or give up a draft pick, which in this case was a fifth rounder. You have to give up something. And they thought that this was the best option for now, this year. And I agree with you. Like, what's the ceiling? Like, let's say he's to play 10 games. What's J.J. McCarthy? Like, if he goes 6-4, that's amazing, right?
16: Mm-hmm.
14: Like, so that's really the best that you're trading for. It's like, well, I don't know. Where's that really getting you? Except maybe you could flip him, but even then, he then be on the last year of his deal. Like,
15: wait, but if he
14: becomes
15: plays,
14: very complicated.
15: Sorry to interrupt, Jordan. Jordan Renan covers the Giants. Correct me if I'm wrong. I need your help on this, both of you. If he plays 10 games straight, mm-hmm. all of you, I'm saying, if he plays 10 games straight as a starting quarterback, would that be a longer stretch than Jackson Dart has ever played for the Giants as the starting quarterback in a row? So when you're saying what's the upside,
14: mm-hmm.
15: that out of left field upside of like, 6-4 and maybe has a 2-1 touchdown interception ratio and he starts 10 straight games. Has Jackson Dart done that? I actually don't know the answer to that question.
14: He played what? So he missed 4 last year. So he played
16: Correct.
14: 13.
15: How many as the starter?
14: So he came very close. He played 13 as a starter.
15: Oh, as a starter.
16: Okay, the answer is no. The answer is no.
14: 9 then?
16: No, he did not.
14: Yeah.
16: No, he did not.
14: Because he had missed 2 for the
16: 7 straight games
14: at some point.
16: And then 5 straight games.
15: That's
16: so the
15: why the absurd
16: no.
15: question doesn't feel as absurd. Not because of ability or like, but simply because of injury. That's where it obviously is thrown off. All right, we got to follow the headbands and we got to follow the push-up challenge with the J Fund next week. Jordan, Canty. Well, Canty's the low man on the totem pole on this in terms of the push-up challenge.
14: We're
15: doing amazing things
14: right now,
15: for the J Fund. Jordan Renan covers the Giants. ESPN, ESPN.com. We appreciate it. We're unsportsmanlike.
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21: 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Hey, Ray. Hey, Sugar. Tell them who we are.
22: 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We got gold.

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2: I mean, there's only one place to go for the pick of the day, right? There's only one place to go.
3: Red Sox?
4: Red Sox.
2: Of course. Why would you say that, Evan Cohen?
4: No, I didn't know.
2: Why would you say
4: Big
2: that?
4: Toll? I don't know.
3: Oh, no. See, we know the Evan Cohen KOD is a very real thing.
4: It is?
2: Well, if you're taking the Red Sox, that's a good thing. You're taking the Red Sox? Perfect. Because I'm taking the Yankees. I am rolling with the Pinstripes. Game one of the AL wild card tonight against our hated rival in the AL East, the Boston Red Sox. The Yankees are the favorite at minus 145. That is the pick of the day.
4: So, unsportsmanlike.
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3: You're a safety enthusiast.
4: I'm a safety enthusiast?
3: 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You kind of are the Jalen Hurts of our show.
4: 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Along with Michelle Smallman, Chris Canty, Evan Cohen with you. Speaking of the baseball, very quickly, all the games today beginning 1:30 with the pregame Eastern time here on ESPN Radio, presented by Gusto. What?
3: I love it. I love it. I love postseason baseball.
4: You and I, by the way, are getting together to watch the Mets and the Cardinals today. We love postseason baseball. My team is finding new ways. Now the postseason wrap-up press conference went wrong yesterday with David Stearns. But anyway.
3: Yeah, I feel good.
5: Pretty good at the winning thing.
3: I feel good about the Cardinals building something. I don't know if you can say you feel positive about the Mets and their future.
4: I actually do.
6: Do you see the Mets stat that came out?
4: Yes, that Jose Altuve, with a game played today, will have one more game played in his career than the Mets have in the playoffs, and the Mets have played in the playoffs. Assuming that's the one you're talking about, Pat.
6: Yep, that's the one.
4: You know what? Based on that setup, let's root for the Braves today, 1:30 p.m. Eastern, pregame against the Phillies here on ESPN Radio. Oh, then White Sox and Astros. I find the Astros endlessly interesting because of how much people hate them, and that record-wise are the worst team to ever make the postseason at 81-81. Yeah. Red Sox and Yankees tonight, 8 p.m. Eastern.
3: Will Aaron Judge be there?
4: He'll be there. Will he be
3: active? On the roster?
4: Actually, I don't even think I said it right. I don't know what to say. Yes, we'll be okay. Will he be on the roster? But if he's on the roster, will he play? Imagine if they say to him, "All right, you're right. You're on the roster." All right, let me look at the lineup card. Skip, I don't see my name.
3: If you put him on the roster and you don't play him, riots in New York. Because if he's telling you he's good and you're acknowledging he's good enough to be on the active roster, then why are you not using him if he's at your disposal?
6: Is there literally any justification to not just put him on the postseason roster?
4: No. Before you answer that question, just quickly, I want to make sure I finish the lineup. Cubs and Padres late tonight, 10 p.m. Eastern time. Those are the four games.
2: No, Pat, there's no justification because here's the thing. The only move that provides the organization any cover is if you put Aaron Judge out there, he's in the lineup, and somehow, some way, something happens where he has a re-injury of that calf strain. That's the only way there's any cover in terms of the organization not being able to find a way to get past the Red Sox and get out of the wild card round into a real playoff series. Like, that's the only way. Because if you keep him off the roster and you don't win, then everybody is going to blame you for not having your best player out there.
3: Totally.
2: Especially when your best player says he's healthy enough to be out there.
3: Says he's been lobbying to be out there.
2: Aaron Judge coming out of his mouth and saying that he expects to be out there and playing, he painted the organization into a corner. They have to put him on the roster, and they have to put him in the lineup. There is no question about it.
4: I mean, just from a math perspective, if he's not ready yet and he needs X amount of days to be ready, why not just put him on the active roster to buy yourself time? He doesn't have to play tonight. He could be ready 2 days from now. You know what I'm saying? Like, you can buy yourself time. If you don't have him on the active roster, the time you buy yourself is for the next round.
0: if you get there. I know how great the pitching is. Schlitter and Cole and Fried, I understand all of that. But the Red Sox have had such a turnaround. I mean, remember, this is the same season.
2: They were a dumpster fire in the first month
3: Alex
2: and a half.
3: So bad. Yeah.
0: They had to cut, like, they had to basically translate what Craig Breslow was saying to the players.
3: I forgot about that.
0: He speaks English.
3: That was bad.
0: And the players speak English. They said he spoke too much in analytics. He's also a former player. Like, it's not like I was an intern for the Yankees 100 years ago, and Hideki Arabu and El Duque were in the locker room, and they were like really good friends, and I could never understand it because neither of them claimed they spoke English. Claims, because I think they exactly. probably did. But I'm like, all right, you need translators. That's fine. They literally had articles saying they needed to translate what former Major League Baseball player Craig Breslow was saying to the players who spoke English. And they're in the playoffs now.
3: That was the definition of baffle gab. It was bad.
0: I'm going to go with that as the word of the day.
3: But I already just said it like 30 seconds ago and you didn't get it.
0: I didn't hear you say it. I swear to God, I didn't hear you say it. You can take it if you want. I did not hear you say it.
2: Vegas East, do we have the tape?
0: I would tell you if I heard you say it. Because yesterday, like, I guess, bombastic, and
3: yeah.
0: I heard it.
2: She said 30 seconds ago.
3: It's when he was saying you had to translate what he said. I said, baffle gab for sure. Which means confusing or unintelligible jargon, meaningless talk.
6: I'm going to say that's an Evan win.
0: Did you hear it? Honestly?
2: They ruled it an Evan Cohen win.
5: Hold on. We have to go where Cam is pulling the tape. We'll
3: check
5: the
3: tape.
2: There will be a ruling.
0: Here's the thing, though. Here's my only argument on my behalf today. I brought up a story that you had forgotten, and probably 99% of the audience had forgotten, and you actually were legit interested in that story. So I got a little animated when telling the translation story. You know what I'm saying? Like, I wasn't just ignoring
2: but
0: you.
2: But that means that she slipped it in at the right time.
0: Yeah, but
3: it's called strategy.
7: All right, we found the tape. Let's review it, and we'll vote.
3: So bad.
0: Yeah. They had to basically translate what Craig Breslow was saying to the players.
3: I forgot about that.
0: He speaks English.
3: That was bad.
0: And the players
3: for sure.
0: speak English. They said he just speak. No, but you were.
2: Nah, she got you, bro.
0: No,
2: she
7: for
2: got
7: sure,
2: you.
7: Michelle wins.
2: She got you. Michelle got you, bro. She slipped it in. That was smooth.
7: She baffled
2: that was
7: got
2: smooth
7: you.
2: Criminal right there.
3: Let me
2: there.
3: Tell you something. Smooth I've been criminal. In my bag since we have started
0: it's
3: the NFL.
0: Really
3: the
2: she got okay. you.
0: But if it's Michelle versus Evan, obviously Michelle's. It could be Michelle versus Evan in who's taller.
2: No,
3: let's
2: no, no,
3: be
2: no,
3: fair.
2: No, no,
3: it's Michelle versus Evan and CC
2: that.
3: Because you
2: don't
3: look at him.
0: Oh,
2: that.
0: He didn't go.
3: But
0: yet.
3: I'm saying, no, you're saying if it's Michelle versus Evan, you
2: we
3: two are always on the same squad. You're always like
2: she
3: looking at him and he'll tell you, no, that's not it.
0: That's it.
3: Don't go.
0: No,
7: here's why Evan won.
0: Stories.
7: Here's why Evan won.
3: Oh, yeah.
7: I don't think that there is a single listener who would be able to repeat what the word of the day was based on that clip.
0: Yeah, that's true. You know, normally CeCe and I get in trouble for interrupting. Actually, you interrupted in that scenario, which was very well done by you, I will
2: say. Well done by her.
3: Okay, so Pat says Evan wins. Cam and Nuno, you both say I win?
7: Easily. You said the word and he didn't get it. That's the whole game.
5: I'm going to abstain, but Javonte said that you won.
0: Who's you?
2: Why are you abstaining,
5: Michelle?
2: Nuno?
5: No. Because if I say Michelle won, then it's like, oh, it's because
2: we're piling on. Just vote.
3: I love this graphic. Thank you, Javonte. Michelle wins the word of the day.
2: You can't be agnostic with this. Exactly. Just vote.
5: I feel like it feels like a Michelle win because you just always have to be prepared for her to try to, you know, use the word. She's also, I think, at this point, just trying to embarrass you, Ev.
2: Yeah.
5: So, like, that's why she did that.
2: She's rubbing his nose in it right now. And that's a big nose. I would just say this. We're in the final hour of the show. And we haven't had any candidates for word of the day. So he should be expecting it.
7: That was shenanigans.
2: Pat,
3: he should anticipate me at this point.
2: I don't know if it was shenanigans or it was just well-placed timing by Michelle Smallman. It was outstanding strategy by Smalls.
3: I was waiting all show long. I almost used it when we were talking about Nick Sirianni and his explanation of Jalen Hurts, the tent. The timeout.
0: Okay, Gary Bettman's waiting for us. Right. So you win. Gary Bettman, commissioner of the NHL. The season starts today. We got a triple header on ESPN. We will discuss it with Gary next. We're on Sportsmanlike, presented by Progressive Insurance.
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0: You hear the music. The best music
3: it's
0: in the world.
2: Yes, it is.
0: NHL Faceoff 2026. We are all over it on ESPN. Panthers, Hurricanes, banner raising in Carolina, 5 p.m. Eastern. Rangers, Bruins, 8 p.m. Eastern. Blackhawks, Golden Knights, 10:30 p.m. Eastern. And who better to talk to than our next guest? He has been the commissioner since 1993.
2: Yikes.
0: Gary Bettman. Why yikes? That's a better part of 33 years. Why yikes?
18: It's hard to believe how quickly it goes, like the blink of an eye. And it's been great, and it still is great, which is why I keep doing it.
0: Well, the backstory is interesting, because you were at the NBA.
18: Yep.
0: They have an opening. They call over to the NBA. You're right there with David Stern at the time. You probably weren't thinking about it, and now we're sitting here 33 years later, right?
18: Well, it was a little more complicated than that. But at the end of the day, I had been at the NBA for a dozen years. And the NHL conducted a search because they, John Ziegler was no longer the president, and they had an interim president, and they were looking for somebody to modernize and grow the game of hockey at. had always been a hockey fan. You know, growing up in New York, you had all the majors. I went to Cornell where hockey was the sport. Mm-hmm. And I loved the game. And this was a great opportunity. You know, I could have stayed at the NBA and with David forever, but I decided having this opportunity to sort of do my own thing on a sport that I knew I loved was a great opportunity.
2: Commissioner, we've seen an explosion of growth with the prosperity of the sport. We're seeing contracts continue to go up. We saw a record-setting deal by Cale Makar with the Avs. I'm curious to know, did you envision this type of growth, and where do you see the next evolution for the game?

0: happens in the playoffs. You couple the cap with revenue sharing and everybody can compete. You put that all together. That's why the game is as good as it is, emphasizing speed and skill, and the young players have never been better. The other side of that equation is the fact that the cap is starting to go up a lot, and I know a lot of people in the media, not you guys, but say, well, cap can't keep going up like this. Post-COVID, we're coming off the fact that the cap was flat for a bunch of years so that we could recover the monies that we overpaid on the 50% when we weren't playing. Mm. And so we decided with the Players Association, we didn't want to have one year where the cap went up $30 or $40 million, because that would mess up the salary structure of clubs and it would be unfair to the players who happen not to be free agents. Mm-hmm. So we've been bringing it back gradually. It'll take another year or two to even out, and then the salary cap and salaries will increase at the same rate as revenues do. So the system is actually working the way it's supposed to, and it's what's giving us the extraordinary competitive balance.
1: Gary, I want to talk about hockey as a globalized sport. You know, we're in the middle of the NFL season, and we just saw a game in Brazil. I know a focus for them is certainly to expand internationally, but hockey is a more globalized sport than American football anyway. How important is that for you and your offices, the international aspect of hockey?
0: Well, we're playing two games this season in Dusseldorf. We're playing two games in Helsinki, regular season games. We've been playing regular season games throughout Europe for more than the last decade and longer. 30% of our players, roughly, come from outside of North America. Mm-hmm. So there are two parts to that equation. One, there are hockey fans in those countries who want to see where the players from their countries, how well they're doing, and seeing them play in what is the world's best hockey league, which is why the best players in the world come here. So that's important as well. And we want to continue to encourage the development of world-class hockey players from those countries to continue coming to play here. It's what makes our league and our game so strong. So the international component is strong from a player standpoint and a competitive standpoint, but it's also important for us to reach fans in those countries to help grow the game of hockey. You know, we're not looking at starting leagues in Europe. There are professional leagues there now that are quite strong and probably wouldn't love it if we, you know, decided we were going to start a league in Europe. But what it does do is help grow the game of hockey and make those leagues in Europe even stronger.
2: Commissioner, I want to marry Michelle's question with an answer that you gave in my question. The international markets and the competitive balance of the league. Now, we understand that that's important to the growth of any major sport in this continent, but I'm curious to know how the title drought in Canada has impacted the NHL, because you're talking about two original six franchises being in that country and the fact that we've gone so long without a Canadian title. I'm curious to know how you think that impacts the overall product and the appetite for the sport.
0: Well, I think it makes some of our Canadian fans a little cranky, which is understandable. Because hockey is so important in Canada. I mean, if you think about hockey in Canada, think about the NFL in the U.S. Mm-hmm. I mean, it's that intense and maybe even more at all levels of the game. You know, our system is designed with revenue sharing and the cap to enable all teams to be competitive. I just think it's one of those fluky things. There are a lot of teams in the United States that haven't won the cup in that period of time. But when you look at what's happening in Montreal, they have a great young team. When you look at Edmonton, where they've come mm-hmm. close, yep. You know, and I think McDavid is on a mission yes. to win the cup. There's optimism in Toronto over the retooling and the fact that they got the first pick in the draft this year. So I don't think you can suggest it's anything more than a coincidence. But I know there's a yearning for a Stanley Cup for one of the Canadian teams. But also, I view us, we're one league. It just so happens that seven of our franchises are in Canada, but we are one North American league.
3: We're talking with Gary Bettman, of course, the commissioner of the NHL. ESPN's coverage starts today. ESPN.

0: ESPN Plus, a Disney Plus, Hulu, all across the board. Florida and Carolina, the defending champs, Carolina. Florida's been in 3 of 4 cups. The Rangers and the Bruins at 8, Chicago and Vegas after that. Gary will be there for Banner Night, 5 p.m. Eastern tonight in Carolina for the Panthers and the Hurricanes. Have you guys already put in place any kinds of plans? Crosby, Ovechkin, I don't know what the future is. I don't believe they have said as such. I know Crosby's in the last year of his contract. Ovechkin, we've thought it's his last year for the last 20 years, I feel like. Are there league plans in place for those two?
1: Well, ultimately, we're going to celebrate their careers, and I hope that doesn't happen for years to come. They have both been absolute marvels in terms of their duration, their ability to play for 2 decades, and you know, when the time comes, we're going to miss them and we'll celebrate them. But you get some indication of how we celebrate Alex, for example, when he was on the goal chase, right? Yeah. It was well chronicled and it was well celebrated. And, you know, it was given the attention that it deserved. But again, these are two great players who mean so much to our game, both on and off the ice.
2: Commissioner, I'm curious to know where you see the league in terms of expansion beyond where we're currently at.
1: I'm getting that question a lot these days, and it's a good question. When we focus on expansion, and it's ultimately for the Board of Governors to decide whether or not we're going to expand, you look at ownership, most important for any franchise in any sport, the market, whether or not there's a suitable state-of-the-art arena, and then what does it do to make the league stronger? We haven't embarked on a formal process where we said we want to expand, get your applications in, but we have been fielding expressions of interest, most notably in Texas right now, but in other places, including Atlanta as well. And ultimately, we're going to have to study it and take it to the board and see whether or not there is an appetite to expand. I believe some teams probably aren't in favor of expansion because they like their rosters and they don't want to make it even more difficult to compete. And by the way, in terms of competing, the way we brought the last two expansion teams into the league, Vegas and Seattle, they were competitive on day one. And I think some clubs are focused on that and others are saying, you know what? If going to a major market will make us stronger and give us a broader footprint, because again, compared to the other three majors, we have 7 teams in Canada and we're doubled or tripled up in New York, New Jersey, and Southern California. We're in 22 U.S. markets. You know, maybe it would make us stronger as on a national basis if we picked up a couple of more top 10 markets. So that's something we're going to have to evaluate. And I think the jury is out on it, at least at this moment.
3: Interesting. Well, we're only a couple hours away from the puck dropping. Yes. Triple header tonight on ESPN. Everyone's so excited about it. You've touched a little bit about the business side of things that we can anticipate, some storylines. But what are you most excited about?
1: I miss the game. After I present the Stanley Cup, when I'm coming home after work at night, I have to figure out what to do with myself because there's no hockey to watch.
3: Yeah.
1: We're excited. The game is so competitive, you know, and I mentioned some of the statistics before. Something like 54% of our games are tied at some point in the third period. Our games are predictably unpredictable. Mm. Our competitive balance is extraordinary. There are no easy nights for any of our teams. The races go down to the wire to get into the playoffs. And then, as you know, from watching our playoffs, anything can happen. I'm excited to be back and watching hockey again. And I know our fans are and our players are. So, you know, this is a great time of year. Yeah, it's a crowded time of year. You mentioned it. There's a lot going on, but we know hockey fans will be back.
0: Well, you got good opposite ends of the spectrum in a great way. You have insanely great young, really young players and really big name old
1: players.
0: You
1: were about to say really old players.
0: Well, I mean,
1: you know what? But if you look at the mid-range, so you got McDavid, you got Cale Makar, and there are a lot of great players. And then you look at, as we mentioned, Crosby and Ovechkin, and then you have Celebrini, you have Bedard in Chicago, you have Schaefer for the Islanders. Our talent pool has never been vaster, has never been better, which may speak well for why we should expand, mm-hmm. because there is so much talent out there. But that's what making this such an exciting time for the league. And then, you know, we haven't discussed it. Then there's this cultural imperative that we saw last year in addition to the international. So we had the Olympics, which was spectacular, and then heated rivalry and off campus has created a cultural phenomenon where people who weren't necessarily hockey fans have now focused on the game yeah. and said, this is really good stuff. We want to have more.
3: Have you seen a huge influx of fans yeah. because of those shows you mentioned? Because yeah. I have to tell you, obviously from St. Louis, I've loved hockey my entire life. Some of my girlfriends who never paid attention to hockey in their lives are asking me tactical questions about hockey and what teams they should cheer for because of those shows.
1: It's absolutely incredible. The shows have been really well received. I mean, on the streaming platforms, they were number one forever. And yes, we've seen the data, and people who have watched those shows and love them have said, you know what? I think I may want to be a hockey fan.
3: Yeah.
0: All right, then I have to put your feet to the fire. Best hockey TV show or movie of all time?
1: I Slapshot, yes. I was always a fan of Mystery Alaska.
0: I don't think I've seen
2: that. Yeah, yeah.
1: Oh, stop
2: yeah,
1: it. You've never seen yeah. Mystery Alaska?
0: I'm waiting for Mighty Ducks. I think that's the right answer.
1: No, Mighty Ducks is great. No, you have to watch Mystery Alaska.
3: Homework, Kevin.
2: Yeah, movie, yeah.
0: All right, Gary Bettman's giving me homework. I have one more thing, and you can blame Mark Messier and not me. Mark Messier had what to say last week about his old team, the Oilers, hiring Mike Babcock as a head coach. You talked about Connor McDavid needing to win a title. Explain this. What went wrong? Did you guys have to be involved in this process? Explain what happened here.
1: Well, I'm not sure anything happened other than the Oilers, and particularly McDavid and Draisaitl, decided that they thought Mike would be good for their team as it's constructed. Mike is, in terms of his ability to strategically manage a team, is one of the greats. There were some issues in other places.
0: Didn't cross over to you guys. That's
1: we on behalf of ourselves and the Players Association took a look at things and went back to make sure that everybody was comfortable. And in the final analysis, this is what the team and the players wanted.
0: I guess last thing for Gary Bettman, tell us something that we have not talked about that we need to be talking about for this season in the NHL. And of course, our coverage here on ESPN starts today, 5 p.m. Eastern.
1: Anything can happen. It's going to be a great season.
0: Gary Bettman, he'll be on his way to Carolina for the Panthers at the Hurricanes, Rangers at Bruins, Blackhawks, Golden Knights. Tonight, beginning at 5 p.m. Eastern, triple header, ESPN, NHL opening night. We always appreciate your time.
1: Great to be with you, and thanks for all you do on behalf of our game.
0: And
1: we appreciate
0: it. Mystery Alaska. We're on Sportsmanlike on ESPN Radio.
1: Let me know what you think after you watch it.
0: I will.
4: 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Caw-caw. 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
4: You have homework from the commissioner of the NHL, Gary Bettman. You better get it done. And I don't know when you're going to do it because we have a hockey triple header. We've got baseball playoffs. We've got to be prepping for the NFL.
3: I assume Hope Collective released something today.
4: Correct.
3: So that's
4: gonna Media Day is happening. All sorts, within the NBA, all sorts of stuff going
5: on. Have you seen
4: there.
5: This, Michelle?
4: No, of course not.
5: Okay.
4: But the commissioner of the NHL
3: even seen
4: did not
3: like
4: tell me.
3: Any other movie. So Mystery Alaska, let's see, this is 1999.
4: Okay.
3: In it included are Russell Crowe, Burt Reynolds, Hank Azaria, Mary McCormick. That's a good cast.
4: Yeah.
3: Let's see who else we have in the mix here. I don't know a lot of the other ones, but Mystery Alaska 1999. I still would say Mighty Ducks best hockey related movie or show.
5: I don't even think Mighty Ducks is, Mighty Ducks isn't even the best Mighty Ducks movie.
3: Well, I'm saying of the franchise.
5: Or you don't get the whole franchise.
4: D1 or D2, you gotta pick one.
3: Well, there's also a D3 and there's
4: a
3: show on Disney Plus.
4: Right.
3: They had two seasons of it, I believe. Very good.
4: And shout out to those arms of the franchise, but they don't hold a candle to D1 and D2, in my opinion.
5: It's D2. Come on.
4: You think it's D2?
3: It's D1 still for me.
4: See, I think I gotta go D1. Adam Banks, the Hawks, the drama. Charlie, Gordon Bombay.
3: Oh, the best.
4: So good.
3: The best.
5: Yeah, but what about Wolf the Dentist?
4: I did love Julie the Cat.
3: Yeah.
5: Julie the Cat Gaffney, legend.
4: Uh-huh. Legend.
3: But, I mean, Miracle also is an all-time great hockey movie or show.
4: Yeah.
5: Yeah, it's like based on a real thing.
3: That means you haven't seen it. I saw the look. You haven't seen it.
4: I have definitely seen the clips of that speech.
3: You're so obvious.
6: But can you be like a great movie if it's based on like actual reality and like life things?
7: Yes.
5: Yeah.
7: There are so many
4: pretty good.
7: There are so many great movies based on something that actually happened.
6: I want some liberties to like my movies. You know,
7: they
6: what I mean?
7: Do. Every single movie based on a real story
3: right.
7: also
3: very,
7: takes many creative
3: very
7: liberties.
3: Careful to Cam's words there. There, it's based on.
7: Based on.
3: It's not here the exact circumstances from this story.
4: Yeah, I don't know if Rose and Jack were really on the Titanic.
3: See, I haven't seen that.
6: But you, Smalls...
5: The ship sinks.
6: Smalls, have you watched the Titanic?
4: What? Of course, no. Please.
3: You can't, of course.
4: What do you think I am?
3: You famously don't watch movies like
4: I
3: that.
4: Owned the VHS.
7: How are we supposed to know that?
4: Because it's one of the greatest movies of all time.
6: No, Smalls has a tell. You have a tell.
4: What is
6: you
4: it?
6: Only bring up movies that you've watched, so I should have known.
3: Well, a lot
6: because
3: of people
6: you...
3: bring up movies that
4: haven't watched. Why would I bring up movies that haven't watched?
3: You know what's a great movie is Mystery Alaska. Now, I haven't seen it.
6: There are a lot of people that do that.
7: Can we just focus in that Michelle just said, it's one of the greatest movies of all time. Of course I've seen it. Would we like to go through a bunch of the other greatest movies of all time? I bet you've seen like two of them.
4: Throw one out to the table. Go ahead.
7: Silence of the Lambs.
4: Seen it.
5: Jaws.
4: Seen it.
7: The Godfather.
4: Seen all three.
7: Goodfellas.
4: Tied for first as my favorite movie of all time with
7: nice.
4: Father of the Bride.
7: Right, you're on a roll here. Yes, of course. Same lineage.
4: Yeah. I don't know if we'd put it in the same bucket, but I have seen it.
3: All right. I'd like to
4: I've seen most of Annie's works.
3: In the next 5 minutes, I'd like to accomplish two things.
4: Okay.
3: If possible, I'm going to call my shots here. I'd like us to pick our World Series, and I'd like us to give some takes on the Monday Night Football game from last night. So here we go. Your World Series is who? Okay, my World Series would be the Dodgers over the Astros. I have them three-peating. And I have the Astros throwing everything into the chaos here. As an 81-81 team that everyone hates, I'm riding the idea that the Astros are going to go on some ridiculous run. Give me Dostros. Give me Dodgers over Astros.
4: Justin Love, Dostros, you have really started combining things, and I love it. I want Brewers-Yankees. Give me... Aaron Judge playing. Give me the Brewer. I want that pitching staff versus the Miz. And, a lot of people focus on him with the Brewers and that staff. Their bullpen is deep, too. They've been the most complete team in baseball. I would love to see that matchup in the World Series.
3: Is there a juicier, hypothetical, realistic storyline than the Yankees winning the World Series without Aaron Judge?
4: Ooh.
3: A juicier, hypothetical, but realistic, right? He's hurt.
4: Yeah,
3: he's
4: because
3: not playing.
4: The Dodgers weighing it again is not it. It's not as juicy. It's expected, or at least
3: I
4: on the table.
3: I think it is juicy. It would just be a turnoff for you, but I think the idea of three in a row.
4: No, but we're talking conversation, debate, things that can spawn from the result.
3: Well, when they shut down the sport is basically what it would come down
4: to.
3: But
4: we all kind of anticipate that anyway, whether or not they win. But my goodness, if the Yankees win for the first time since 2009.
3: Which for them is eternity.
4: Eternity. And their best player, Aaron Judge, an historic player, maybe not a historic Yankee if he doesn't ever get it done, isn't part of the roster, is not contributing to that team. Ooh, that is juicy. I would hate to see that, though. I don't want that for him. I don't want it for them. I don't want it for baseball.
3: Yeah, I'm not rooting for that for him, but I am not rooting for them to win the World Series. As a Mets fan, obviously, I wouldn't root for the Yankees to win the World Series.
4: So who do you want to win, the Brewers?
3: The Dodgers.
4: Oh, gosh, here we go.
3: No, I think it's storyline-wise, I think it's a fascinating historical storyline because I like the idea of pitting the eras against each other. I like the idea of the dominance in sports. I believe there would be the first NL team to do it. AL teams, the Yankees have done it, obviously. The A's did it, and there's one other one now I'm missing off the top of my head. Anyway, so we've seen AL teams do it. Your team and the Cardinals have won the most World Series out of the National League, mm-hmm. but they'd never won three in a row.
4: No.
3: The Giants won three in 5 years, but
4: every
3: not three
4: year.
3: In a row, right? So the concept of the Dodgers winning three in a row to me is a fascinating dynastic storyline that I would be interested in, and the Ohtani career arc, which is just remarkable as is. So that's the juiciest one for me. You certainly have teams like the Brewers and the White Sox and these kind of teams that are not necessarily talked about on a day-by-day basis. I mean, I guess, by the way, White Sox Cubs, that's on the table as a hypothetical realistic storyline.
4: That'd be fun.
3: It's not like we're saying Mets Yankees, Mets aren't in, right? Or Dodgers Angels. You have the
4: Chicago
3: two Chicago
4: series.
3: Teams in. Speaking of Chicago, they were amazing last night. We've been talking about it all show long. 27-7. Ben Johnson, that was, I don't know who looked better after last night. Case Keenum after not playing for over 1,000 days and QB3 leading a 27-7 victory over the Eagles, or Ben Johnson coaching QB3 to a 20-point win and making QB3, who has been very good in his career, not great, but very good, look better than the guy that I picked in Jalen Hurts to win the MVP this year. More of a bragging night, more of a resume night last night. Case Keenum or Ben Johnson?
4: Ben Johnson for sure.
3: Why?
4: Case Keenum was excellent last night. Absolutely superb. 3 touchdowns, no turnovers. He was great. And I don't want to take that away from him, especially QB3 coming into that sort of an environment versus an Eagles team that had won their first 2 games. Not an easy spot for him to be in, and he executed it seemingly to perfection. However, it's Ben Johnson that persuaded him to come out of retirement because he wanted him to be a part of that quarterback room. It's Ben Johnson who schemed it up for him to be able to execute the way that he did. It's Ben Johnson that has constructed so much of what we've seen from the Chicago Bears team, specifically that offense. And we are getting to a point where even though Caleb is excellent when he's out there and this Bears team is surprising and delighting in a lot of ways for Chicago fans, that all roads are leaning back to Ben Johnson. That if the Bears do eventually get it done and win a Super Bowl, yes, it's going to be that they finally got the quarterback in Caleb Williams, but it's the guy who unlocked the best out of him and who knew how to put together a championship team in Ben Johnson that's going to be the folk hero and get a lot of the credit.
3: Flip side quickly. Who left that game last night feeling worse about what happened? Jalen Hurts or Nick Sirianni?
4: Nick Sirianni, because he's the head coach, so he's responsible for all facets of the team. The defense also was not great last night.
3: That defense got destroyed.
4: It wasn't just the Jalen Hurts timeout tent situation. It wasn't just that the offense completely fell apart in the second half. It's the defense, too. So it's definitely Nick Sirianni because he's the CEO of that football team.
3: Just a couple of quick notes also back to the baseball for a second. I think there's a good chance in our next segment we are going to find out if Aaron Judge is on the Yankees postseason roster. The deadline is 10 a.m. Eastern time. Let's hope they do that by the time that we get off of the air.
4: Come on, Yankees.
3: Plus, ESPN experts have raised Brewers heavy favorites to get to the World Series. Certainly deserve it based on what they did this season, right? I mean, those are your 2-1 seeds in each league, Rays in the AL and Brewers obviously in the NL. At the same time, from a buzz perspective.
5: Yeah, veto.
3: Veto what? You're vetoing a preemptive World Series that doesn't exist?
4: He's saying that the Rays don't have any sizzle.
5: The Rays and Brewers? Come on. What are we talking about?
8: Miz pitching multiple games in a World Series.
5: Yeah, pass.
8: 105.5, the Miz. I'm just saying. 105 miles per hour. Pretty damn good. Well, you know what? 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
3: 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No big deal. Media days yesterday, you referenced it in the NBA. JJ Redick, first training camp, first Lakers season without LeBron James.
19: So obviously, what is he going to do? He's going to try to get to know his players better and really, you know, introduce himself. So he told a story yesterday on Spectrum Sportsnet in LA about inviting one of the new players, Quentin Grimes, over to his house. It's so nice of him. But here's what happened.
20: So he brings his friend to Sag Harbor, and I'm very detail oriented. So, you know, I provide him with the address of my guest house. It's a very specific address, like as all our addresses are, right? Yeah. There's no like wiggle room on that. It's on a street and there's a number. Pretty simple, right? So I give him the thing and I tell him, you know, where the key is to get in. I say, when you walk in, you know, there's a first, you know, floor bedroom. There's a second floor, second bedroom, you know, make yourself at home. There's a gym down in the basement, everything you need, right? Very clear.
21: Yeah.
20: So I get back from golf that morning to go over to the gym with him, you know, pick him up, and there's no one in my guest house. But he has told me that he has arrived, and they're in the guest house. So I'm looking all over for him, can't find him, can't find an extra car. I go on his Instagram, and he's posted a picture from another house in my neighborhood of the pool, you know, with the hashtag Hampton's Life or something like that. So I tell, where the F are you, dude? They had gone into one of my neighbor's homes and gone into their guest house.
21: So he found the key for that?
20: I don't know. That must have been unlocked.
19: Awesome. You know, what did you say in my ear as that happened?
6: You know where that is, right, Ev?
19: I have been in the Hamptons with J.J. Redick, actually.
6: And Smalls, you go out east, right?
19: Like, no, I've been...
4: I'm not in Sag Harbor with the coach of the Lakers like Evan.
19: I was at a Killers concert... the Hamptons, my wife was on one side of me. I look over and I'm like, oh, that's J.J. Redick standing next to me, same concert.
7: What was he singing along?
19: I said the Killers.
4: No, but I mean, was it like a big venue?
19: Huge,
4: or was
19: for
4: it
19: the
4: like,
19: 100 people that were there.
4: Oh, like a very private, what? Exclusive 100-person venue to watch the Killers?
19: You mean like when you asked me to see if I could get that for you this summer with John Mayer, same thing? With
4: I guess who wasn't there.
19: Our partners at SiriusXM, yeah.
4: I guess who wasn't there? Me. Guess who was there? You.
19: Yeah, but you were probably at guest houses in the Hamptons this summer.
4: Top of the bougie rankings, Evan Cohen, definitively.
19: No. Wait till you see Canty on First Take today. Wait till you see his outfit. All right. Has that ever happened to you? Like I've gone to the wrong house, rang the doorbell incorrectly, whatever.
4: No.
19: Not like inside, like, oh, I'm here.
4: I have never kicked my feet up in someone's home that I thought it was theirs and it was the neighbor's. No.
19: That's wild. Wild.
4: What do you do real quick? If you're Quentin Grimes in that moment, JJ says, where are you? You're not in the right house. If no one is there and no one has seen you, do you write a note? Do you just leave and hope security cameras didn't catch it? Like, what do you do in that moment?
19: I think you hope and pray that JJ Redick knows the person and the move is sit still, call JJ, JJ calls the neighbor, then you leave in a clean way. Like, but is it possible you don't know your neighbors? Of course. Neighbors in the Hamptons are not on top of each other. There's acres in between.
5: He said he could tell by the picture of the pool, so I'm guessing he knows who the person is.
4: Yeah, but you could see.
19: Whoa,
4: other
19: we have some news.
4: Oh, gosh. Yankees? What is it?
19: Jack Curry, Yes Network. Aaron Judge will not be on the Yankees wild card roster. Aaron Judge. Not
4: what?
19: On the Yankees wild card roster.
4: We go live to Nuno.
19: I think he's dead.
4: Nuno! Can you believe this?
6: This is just... I need to hear from Aaron Judge being like, hey, after conversations with the medical staff, it was best that we didn't do this. Like, he's going to have to backtrack because if not, I'm still going to believe that the Yankees did this to give themselves an out if and when they get bounced.
19: That is such a crazy theory, but I guess Yankee fans are taking it.
4: I've been doing a lot of convincing. He was taking BP. He took live at bats yesterday. I thought for sure he was going to be on the roster. I, for one, am stunned based on his commentary publicly.
19: Sometimes with hard decisions and hard conversations, many people, I've done it in my life as well, look for like, how do I just kick it down the line a little bit? How do I like delay this and like kind of work up to this and see if it can just work it out itself? That's what I thought they were going to do by just putting him on the active roster and not playing him.
4: Just let him be a part of it.
19: Like, it's so obvious. Game three, it's, you know, 1-1, pinch hitter, here comes Aaron Judge. Just even if it's like to get him walked and have a pinch runner in that spot. I just thought they would kick the decision down the line. And I did not expect them to play tonight. because of the injury, but I did expect him to be on the active roster. Just looking if there's any, do you see anything else, guys, on this? I just see from Jack Curry, Yes Network, who's extremely credible. Obviously, worked for the Yankees television network.
4: And I know
19: he's been a longtime reporter.
4: We've talked a lot, too, about calves leading to Achilles injuries, and you certainly want to make sure that you're not putting him in a potentially disastrous position if you're the Yankees.
19: Yeah, but if he's asking you to do
4: that's
19: that,
4: what
19: it's
4: I
19: different.
4: Am
19: you're
4: getting
19: not forcing
4: at.
19: Him.
4: He said, I've been doing a lot of convincing, and I feel good.
19: Yeah.
4: Oh, man.
19: I mean, I think that's in many ways, people could say what they want, but it's in many ways why Kevin Durant and his team do not hate Bob Myers. They love Bob Myers.
5: Now I want them to win the World Series.
19: But wait, just one thing on that. In 2019, when KD got hurt, yeah. Everybody's like, oh, how did the Warriors put him out there? Because he wanted to be. He wants to win a championship. He's a competitor. They didn't force him.
4: Sure.
19: Right? Yeah, I'm seeing, Jack Curry, he's not on the roster. Aaron Judge, not on the roster. They had 5 minutes to make this decision. I guess those 5 minutes weren't going to change anything, but boy, this is juicy. Now Pat's rooting for the Yankees, and he's a Phillies fan. Just because you want the storyline of winning the World Series without Judge.
5: Correct.
19: But remember, he's not on the wild card roster. The roster's reset after the round, so you can change True. The roster. So he's not on the initial one, is what happened. No, there may not be another round.
4: That's right.
19: Dang. We're on to Wednesday. Go, what's up next? We're on Sportsmanlike on ESPN Radio.
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24: Good morning, I'm David Miller with your headlines for Tuesday, September 29th, 2026. Commute options announced Monday that Central and Eastern Oregon law enforcement agencies are increasing high visibility patrols to stop distracted driving. Commute options said the enforcement operation is funded by a grant from the National Highway Traffic Safety Administration. The fines for distracted driving are steep and can ultimately lead to jail time. Commute Options notes that offenses that happen in school or work zones can escalate to Class A violations. Dates for these increased patrols have not been announced. Friday will be the last day of the season for roller skating at the Pavilion in Bend. Bend Park and Recreation District will hold its final Friday night roller dance party on October 2nd from 7:30 to 9:30 p.m. before beginning the transition to an ice rink. The ice skating season is scheduled to begin October 21st. Redmond Municipal Airport will host a TSA pre-check enrollment event from October 20th through October 23rd. The event is organized in collaboration with IDEMIA, an authorized enrollment provider for the program. The enrollment event offers local travelers the chance to apply for or renew membership in the security program. IDEMIA charges an application fee of $76.75, which covers a 5-year membership upon approval. The enrollment event will take place in the terminal conference room across from baggage claim. Applicants are required to provide identity and citizenship documents, submit fingerprints, have a photo taken, and pay the application fee during their in-person appointment. Firefighters on the Deschutes National Forest plan to conduct a prescribed burn covering up to 187 acres today, 7 miles southeast of Crescent. Ignitions are scheduled to begin at 11 a.m. near the river's North OHV staging area and the junction of Highway 58 and Forest Service Road 5825. Smoke from the operation will be visible from Highway 58 and surrounding areas. The burn site is located about 2 miles northwest of the Two Rivers subdivision, with smoke impacts expected to be heaviest overnight and in the early morning hours as air settles in low-lying areas. With your local headlines, I'm David Miller. Have a great Tuesday.
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1: Good morning, I'm David Miller with your headlines for Tuesday, September 29th, 2026. Commute options announced Monday that Central and Eastern Oregon law enforcement agencies are increasing high-visibility patrols to stop distracted driving. Commute options said the enforcement operation is funded by a grant from the National Highway Traffic Safety Administration. The fines for distracted driving are steep and can ultimately lead to jail time. Commute options notes that offenses that happen in school or work zones can escalate to Class A violations. Dates for these increased patrols have not been announced. Friday will be the last day of the season for roller skating at the Pavilion in Bend. Bend Park and Recreation District will hold its final Friday night roller dance party on October 2nd from 7:30 to 9:30 p.m. before beginning the transition to an ice rink. The ice skating season is scheduled to begin October 21st. Redmond Municipal Airport will host a TSA pre-check enrollment event from October 20th through October 23rd. The event is organized in collaboration with IDEMIA, an authorized enrollment provider for the program. The enrollment event offers local travelers the chance to apply for or renew membership in the security program. IDEMIA charges an application fee of $76.75, which covers a five-year membership upon approval. The enrollment event will take place in the terminal conference room across from baggage claim. Applicants are required to provide identity and citizenship documents, submit fingerprints, have a photo taken, and pay the application fee during their in-person appointment. Firefighters on the Deschutes National Forest plan to conduct a prescribed burn covering up to 187 acres today, 7 miles southeast of Crescent. Ignitions are scheduled to begin at 11 a.m. near the river's North OHV staging area and the junction of Highway 58 and Forest Service Road 5825. Smoke from the operation will be visible from Highway 58 and surrounding areas. The burn site is located about 2 miles northwest of the Two Rivers subdivision, with smoke impacts expected to be heaviest overnight and in the early morning hours as air settles in low-lying areas. With your local headlines, I'm David Miller. Have a great Tuesday.
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0: it's Evan Cohen. Coming up Wednesday, we'll react to the opening games of the MLB playoffs. 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

0: That's Heart right here on the X100.7 Central Oregon's Classic Rock Station. Smith Rock Ranch, it's open. It is open for the season. Fall is officially here, and now we know it is because Smith Rock Ranch, well, it's the best thing to do in Central Oregon during the fall. If you know, you know. The maze theme this year is celebrating 250 years of freedom. It's 8 acres you can get lost in that corn maze. It's kind of creepy. It's kind of fun. And you can go pick out your pumpkin. You can do pony rides. You can shoot pumpkins out of those cannons. There's live music and a real nice harvest market and stuff. So listen, in about 12 minutes time, I'm going to give away a gift card for Smith Rock Ranch. It's worth $30. You can use it for tokens to do all that fun stuff, or maze tickets, or to buy pumpkin if you wish. So yeah, don't dial yet, but in about 12 minutes time, I'll give away that card and maybe you can be the winner.
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0: 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My name is Julie and I have a gift card for Smith Rock Ranch worth $30. I want to give it to you if you're my caller number 7, but don't dial yet. I want to tell you first that you can go to smithrockranch.com to learn more about all of the different things that you can get into at Smith Rock Ranch. I talked about some of them before, the corn maze and picking out a pumpkin, the pumpkin cannons. They also have a zoo train, which is cool, especially for kids, and horse-drawn wagon rides and a petting zoo, pony rides, all sorts of stuff like that. It really is a great way to spend the day, no matter what your age. And if you like fall stuff and you're getting in the mood for Halloween, all that kind of stuff, you definitely want to head to smithrockranch.com, check it out. And right now, if you want to win this gift card for Smith Rock Ranch, go ahead and be my caller number 7 on the X phone. 541-389-3333. Here's Foreigner while you dial.
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2: I'm Chad Ryder. Baseball playoffs getting started today. Four wild card games, best of three series. Game one in Houston right now. The White Sox lead the Astros 1-0 in the top of the first and threatening for more. Munetaka Murakami with a sac fly. Game one in Atlanta.
3: And here comes the 1-2. Swing and a fly ball into left field. That should end it. Yastrzemski there. He will make the catch. And the Braves take game one with a late home run. Austin Riley, the hero, a three-run shot in the eighth inning to turn this game on its ear. 5-3 the final, and the Braves play to win the series tomorrow afternoon.
2: Dave O'Brien with the final call on ESPN Radio as the Braves best the Phillies 5-3. Austin Riley, go-ahead three-run homer, Phillies closer Johan Duran in the eighth inning. Tonight in the Bronx, game one, Red Sox and Yankees, available on ESPN Radio, coverage starting at 7:30 Eastern. NFL, the Giants have released veteran receiver Odell Beckham Jr.
4: Hey, it's Evan Cohen. 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

0: It's the X 100.7 Central Oregon's classic rock station. Tonight there are some things to do around town. It's a Tuesday night, but some people love to get out there. So tip of the tongue trivia is at Beach Hut Deli from 6 to 8. There are a couple open mics. One's at Commons Cafe and Tap Room, and there's another one over at the Cellar. Both of those start at 6. There's bingo at Initiative Brewing in Redmond, and that benefits the Redmond Senior Center. 5:30 p.m. start for that one. And there's karaoke at M&J Tavern and at the Capitol. Both of those go late into the night, into the early morning, as a matter of fact. I'm Julie. I've got lots more classic rock on the way. Up next is Judas Priest. Turn it up.
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0: It's the X 100.7. I'm Julie. The Central Oregon weather forecast, it couldn't be better. Tonight, mostly clear, temperatures in the mid-40s, and then all week long it is going to be either mostly sunny or sunny, with temperatures during the days in the mid-70s and temperatures during the nights right around the mid-40s all week long. 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
3: Two-strike pitch, swinging a ball, drilled out to center, going back on it to Spence. Still going back to the track. He leaps. It is gone! Hit off the backdrop behind center field. Straight away and a home run for Colson Montgomery. 4-0 White Sox.
2: Roxy Bernstein with a call on ESPN Radio. Colson Montgomery, that went 432 feet to dead center. White Sox leading the Astros 4-0 in the bottom of the fourth. The Braves take game one in Atlanta. Riley to do so 5-3 over the Phillies. Austin Riley, go ahead, 3-run homer in the eighth inning. Tonight we have game one in the Bronx, longtime rivals. Yankees and Red Sox facing off, seventh all-time meeting between these rivals, and coverage starts at 7:30 Eastern on ESPN Radio. The NHL season opening up, and the Hurricanes and Panthers are scoreless early in the second period in Carolina. You can watch the game on ESPN.
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On BackyardBend.com in the local deals section, one of the deals on there is Tan Republic of Central Oregon. You can get 40% off a $100 gift card. You know, maybe your tan is already fading, or maybe you have a wedding to go to like I do in the early fall and you don't want to look pale. Go over to Tan Republic of Central Oregon, but go get the gift certificate first to save yourself some money while you do that. K1 Speed of Bend, you can get 3 rides for the price of

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0: The Police on the X 100.7 Central Oregon's Classic Rock Station. I'm Julie. Classic rock history for today. Yeah, that song, The Police, Message in a Bottle, went to number one on this day in 1979, but not here in the U.S. It went to number one in the U.K., topped the charts in Ireland, top of the charts in Australia. But here the song only rose to number 74, which is weird because now the song is always recognized on those top 100 songs of all time. And it's got some great lyrics. That seems I'm not alone in being alone. What a great song lyric. This classic rock history brought to us by Malls High Lake Spas. If you're building a home or remodeling, Malls will work with your contractor to set your hot tub upright the first time.
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2: I'm John Ryder. 4 wild card baseball games today. 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Right now in Houston, the White Sox leading the Astros 6-2 in the bottom of the 7th. Colson Montgomery, a solo homer that went 432 feet to dead center. Sam Antonacci with a 2-run single. Game one in Atlanta, and the Braves take down the Phillies 5-3 rally to do so. Austin Riley, a go-ahead 3-run homer in the 8th. Philadelphia closer Johan Duran. Phillies manager Don Mattingly on why he went to Duran early in the 7th, the closer.
3: Yeah, we talked about before the game, if we're at the top, we're getting to the top, we're going to go 7th, 8th.
4: Were you going to try to get 3 out of him today, if possible?
3: But he made it look easy the first inning. If the second one went really quick, I'd just check with him. If not, we would have went to somebody else.
2: Game two tomorrow, Phillies going with Christopher Sanchez, their star lefty on the mound. Game one in the Bronx tonight, Red Sox and Yankees, 7th all-time playoff meeting between the rivals. New York beating Boston in the wild card round last year. Great pitching matchup. Cy Young favorite Cam Schlittler on the mound for New York. Boston counters with rookie lefty Peyton Tolley. Cubs and Padres tonight in San Diego. NFL news, the Giants releasing veteran receiver Odell Beckham Jr. And to the NHL, and the season opening up tonight. Panthers and Hurricanes scoreless early in the 3rd period in Carolina. You can watch it on ESPN. It's to be followed by the Rangers and the Bruins in Boston. Maple Leafs have a 1-0 lead on the Canadiens early in the 1st period in Toronto.
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